It was the fifth and final single from Culture Club's second album, Colour by Numbers. That came out in 1983. The song was a hit in 1984. Every week we dig through the archives to unearth some classics.

some of our favourites, and hopefully some of your favourites too. Sweet dreams are made of these. Terrible. Every week, 2 hours of the greatest hits of music. It's the greatest hits of music. So how are you doing? I hope you've had a good few days and are ready to relax and enjoy yourself as we play through some of our favourite hits from years gone by. And here's a song from an artist who hadn't had a hit for

was Arista Records executive the late Clive Davis that reinvigorated Carlos Santana's career. He brought in Rob Thomas to write Carlos a song. That was the song, but it wasn't originally intended that Rob would sing it. But the demo was so good that they went, you go ahead. Okay, let's get into some future hits now. All you gotta do is say something. Okay, new from Becky Hill and Sonny Federa together. This is Say Something.

Chaka Khan is churning out the new releases. This is called Curious Subject. And new from Stella Lefty. This is Summer, You Are Mine.

So three new ones for you. That you were mine. Sonny Federa, Becky Hill, and their new song, Say Something. Chaka Khan, Curious Subject, and Stella Lefty, and Summer, You Were Mine. Talking of Stella Lefty.

riding high in the charts around the world, including the US and the UK. Still a Lefty and Boston. Lucy standing by to hear from you. If you'd like to drop us a line, James Ross of greatesthitsandmusic.com. The greatest.

She was known as the Teen Queen because she was only 16 when she recorded the song under the mentorship of Quincy Jones, who had actually run into Phil Spector at the same day and hadn't told him that he'd recorded it with Leslie. Phil said that he just found this great song called It's My Party. He was going to record it with the Crystals. Quincy pressed 100 copies and got them out to the radio quickly.

was a song which was actually written and recorded by Paul Anker in 1970, but the most successful version of the song was that one, the version by Tom Jones, which was a huge hit in 1971, and it wasn't until 2013 that Paul Anker got together with Tom Jones and recorded a joint version of the song for Paul Anker's Duets CD.

0: well so far on this hour of the show. We started things off with Culture Club and It's a Miracle. Then it was Santana and Smooth. And from the charts of 2026, Stella Lefty and Boston. We went back to the 60s for Leslie Gore and It's My Party. And to the 70s for Tom Jones and She's a Lady. And this is the brand new song from Bruno Mars from the charts of 2026. It is On My Soul.
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to 1980 for Spirit of Radio from Rush. Neil Peart, the drummer and lyricist with Rush, explained that it was a tribute to everything that was good about radio, celebrating his appreciation of magical moments, as he put it, that he'd had since childhood, of hearing the right song at the

been packing the hits since 2016, at least 10 years since Hotter Than Hell was in the charts and was a massive success for her. Before that, it was Rush and 1980, celebrating everything that's great about radio. We love that. The spirit of radio. It's a

Originally, it was a hit for Tavares back in 1975, part of the 70s disco boom. But it was Take That that made it their own. 17 years later, in 1992, It Only Takes a Minute. Okay, let's get into the Mystery TV theme tune now.

This is rather familiar, isn't it? But remember, we're looking for a TV show theme. Okay, on TV, this was first seen in 1969. Through until 1978, it was based on the original film by Blake Edwards, which went on to have a number of episodes itself. But this was animation, comedy, slapstick. Lots of short episodes. But there were also some longer episodes as well. Originally, it started out on NBC and then ABC. And of course, seen around the world on multiple TV networks.

don't know what you've got until you say goodbye. Affirmation. Savage Garden. A lyrical wonder. That going back to the charts of the millennium year 2000. Okay, this is our mystery TV theme tune.

So this is an animated TV show, comedy, slapstick, anthology, originally based on a movie from the 60s. Well, the concept, the character, and the music were. But yes, this one came out first in 1969 and ran through until 1979. It starred the voices of Rich Little, Dawes Butler, John Biner, and Don Diamond. It was shorts, cartoons. What was it called? The Pink Panther.

For me, that is one of Lynyrd Skynyrd's greatest songs. Sweet Home Alabama from 1974. So did you get our Mystery TV theme? It was The Pink Panther Show. The-

Lennon gave the song to his Beatles bandmate Ringo Starr to include on his 1981 album Stop and Smell the Roses. But when John was shot and killed in December 1980, Ringo didn't feel comfortable recording it. John Lennon's recording of Nobody Told Me finally resurfaced in 1984, and then it was a hit and included on his Milk and Honey album.

9 to 5 from Dolly Parton, title track from the film of 1980. That back in the charts after Dolly's death, her music has seen an extraordinary radio and streaming surge these past couple of weeks. More than 930 US stations played Dolly, up from just 135, delivering over 13,000 spins in just 1 week. A tribute stretched overseas as well, with one Dutch station playing Dolly continuously from 9 to 5, while globally she became the world's most streamed artist for a day. Well, in other showbiz and celebrity stories, a new Prince album opens up his legendary vault, bringing together 10 previously unreleased recordings. Timeless spans decades of Prince's career, with material recorded between 1977 and 2016. Released 10 years after his death, it's the first Prince collection assembled to feature unreleased music from every major era of his career, and we'll play a track from the album later in the show. And Olivia Rodrigo's first Daisy Chain Fields Festival has raised $10 million for charities supporting women and girls. The event featured a female-led lineup, including Chappell Roan and Olivia herself, with Stevie Nicks among special guests. The money is being distributed to non-profits working across women's health, rights, and support services.

seemed quite outrageous at the time. Blue Pearl, Naked in the Rain, back to 1990. Okay, let's dive into the birthday file now and say happy birthday for this week to Steve, to Jason, Andy, to Simon, Sabina, Innes, to Jan, also to Keiko, Samana, and to you if it's your birthday. How are you celebrating? Hope you're going to do some wild stuff. And most of all, make sure that you have a giant slice of birthday cake from us.

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0: And there is more taking you down through the decades as we play songs from the last 50 years of hits.

0: incredible that it was the 8th hit single from Michael Jackson's album Bad back in 1989. It's the sound of the 60s, the 70s, the 80s, and right up to today. The tunes you remember, the hits you love, from the soundtrack of your life. 2 hours every week, we bring you the greatest hits of music.
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0: And in a moment, we'll have the movie minute.

founding member of Supertramp, Roger Hodgson, says, I wrote It's Raining Again on a day when I was feeling sad because I'd lost a friend. I was in England looking outside the window and it was pouring rain, and literally the song came to me. Okay, let's do the movie minute now. Well, if you're looking for something to watch, then here are some of the films out there or streaming online right now. And starting with one of the greatest hits of the movies, and it is The Untouchables, the Oscar-winning 1987 crime drama starring Kevin Costner as Agent Elliot Ness, determined to bring Al Capone to justice during Prohibition. Facing corruption across Chicago, Ness assembles a small, incorruptible team to take down the ruthless gangster. It is The Untouchables. Well, coming up to date now, and Swapped stars Michael B. Jordan in this animated fantasy comedy as Ollie, a tiny woodland creature who unexpectedly swaps bodies with a majestic bird. Forced to experience life as each other, the unlikely pair must work together through a series of wild adventures. It is Swapped. And Good Fortune stars Keanu Reeves in this comedy as Gabrielle, a well-meaning but inept angel who meddles in the lives of a struggling gig worker and his wealthy employer. When his plan spectacularly backfires, Gabrielle loses his wings and creates unexpected chaos. It is Good Fortune, starring Keanu Reeves. Our other selections, Swapped, starring Michael B. Jordan, and The Untouchables, the 1987 crime drama, starring Kevin Costner.

Apparently, it started out as a piano ballad before it was turned into this mixed pop song, which has been huge around the world. For Taylor Swift from Toy Story 5, I Knew It, I Knew You. It's the greatest hits of music. Feeling good, feeling fine. This is the greatest hits of music.

apparently the song was inspired by Lamont Dozier's unrequited love for a girl when he was a teenager. It was Bernadette, Levi Stubbs, and the Four Tops from 1967.

The original band was Neil Christian and the Crusaders, and at one point it featured amongst its members the original guitarist and founder of Led Zeppelin, Jimmy Page. This was a solo hit that Neil Christian had. It was a one-hit wonder, actually, in the charts of 1966. It was That's Nice.

0: Well, so far on this hour of the show, we started things off with Michael Jackson and Leave Me Alone. Then it was Supertramp, It's Raining Again. Taylor Swift gave us I Knew It, I Knew You from the charts of 2026. Good Grief from Bastille. And then from the 60s, from 67, The Four Tops and Bernadette. And from 66, Neil Christian and That's Nice. And this is from the brand new album, 10 Years After His Death, by Prince. It's called Timeless, and the song is I Am You. The greatest hits of
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was the song that brought them to our attention back in 1985. Mick Hucknall and Simply Red, and playing it from the album of the 25th anniversary, Money's Too Tight to Mention.

0: James and the Shondells was number one back in 1968 with Moni Moni. Later, of course, that was covered by Billy Idol. One of the biggest number ones around the world at the moment is Ella Langley. Choosing Texas is number one in Canada on the US Billboard Hot 100. Also number one in New Zealand and Australia. And this is the song which has been topping the charts and continues to do so at number one in Ireland.
1: My heart, it has been broken by who I cannot tell.

Some Will Never Settle from Kingfisher, number one in Ireland at the moment. Number one on the Europe Official Top 100, Die Die from Shakira and Burna Boy, the World Cup anthem. That song also number one in Austria, in the Netherlands, in Portugal, Switzerland, Germany, Belgium, Norway and Sweden. Number one in Italy is Moving to the Sun from Hugel, Ultranate and Email Angel. That's also number one in Bulgaria this week. And this was number one in 1998.

So three number ones in a row for you. Tommy James and the Shondells from 1968, Money Money. And then it was number one in Ireland at the moment, The Sun Will Never Settle from Kingfisher. And from 1998, Steps. Big number one, their cover of the Bee Gees' hit Tragedy.

you know, there were two artists who recorded this song. Trisha Yearwood recorded a country version, which won the best Grammy. And Leanne Rimes recorded it at the age of 15. And she was performing the song at the same Grammys. It was a huge hit, probably the biggest hit, though, for Leanne Rimes. How Do I Live?

the charts of 2026, Anotra and 54 Ultra, and Talk to You. Well, catching up now with some more showbiz and celebrity stories, and no reason has been given so far as to why Post Malone has postponed his upcoming tour dates across Asia and Australia, which also includes his headline appearances at the Strumming Bird Festival. Organisers there say the festival will continue with replacements added. October's dates were to include some of Post Malone's biggest headline shows so far. The Who have reunited with longtime drummer Zach Starkey after a split that seemed to end their relationship. Roger Daltrey revealed that Zach has been rehearsing with the band again and said it sounded great. That could mean more gigs from The Who, with the band now considering European dates despite completing their farewell tour of North America. And Harry Styles has begun a 30-show residency at New York's Madison Square Garden, running through until October. The sold-out shows form part of his Together Together World Tour and mark his only U.S. shows of 2026. Harry's taking over the arena for 2 months, with the final concert scheduled around Halloween.

It was his story, of course. Jimmy Somerville of Bronski Beat and Small Town Boy from 1983. Well, thanks to our producer and web guru, Lucy, to our backroom team this time of Julie and Glenn. This is James Ross, and I'll leave you today with a classic from Stretch from the 70s, and hope you can join me again same time, same place for some more of the latest and greatest. Have fun, take it easy, and I'll see you then.

0: school zones. Drivers must obey the school zone speed limit of 40 kilometres per hour between the school zone and end school zone signs. The school zone speed limit applies on New South Wales government school days and during the times on the school zone sign. School zone hours are normally 8 a.m. until 9:30 a.m. and then 2:30 p.m. until 4 p.m. School zones are enforceable on all New South Wales government school days. These include pupil free days and on the days when non-government schools may or may not be in operation.
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Welcome to Wandering Minstrels. I'm Jared Ingersoll. The definition of folk music has often been debated. What is folk? On this show, you'll hear it all, from the traditional to the contemporary to the cutting edge. All its offshoots and branches, music from all around the world.

like the back of my hand. People leave me milk and cookies, and I just think that's grand.

Today on the program, we're enjoying Songs of the Season. In the background, Jerry Douglas with The First Noel. Before that, Chris Hillman and Herb Peterson, both formerly of the Desert Rose Band, with Blue Christmas Lights. Singer-songwriter Brittany Jean of Washington State sang Christmas in Killarney. Actor, comedian, singer-songwriter, and banjo player Steve Martin was joined by the Seep Canyon Rangers on Strangest Christmas Yet. And Marty Stewart sang Even Santa Claus Gets the Blues. We heard two new tracks to start off the show, Aaron Enderlin with Ain't As Cold in Colorado, and Old Crow Medicine Show with Trim This Tree. Here's Lyle Lovett.

In the background, Bela Fleck and the Flecktones with the classic Linus and Lucy. Nick Lowe sang Children Go Where I Send Thee. And we heard new Rock and Roll Hall of Fame inductee Dolly Parton with We Three Kings. The Mavericks sang I Have Wanted You for Christmas. And Dwight Yoakam gave us his unique take on a classic, Silver Bells. We heard Will Marring of Illinois with Christmas Time in My Hometown, James Taylor with Santa Claus is Coming to Town, and starting the set off, Lyle Lovett with The Girl with the Holiday Smile.

0: Closing out the show from perhaps one of the best Christmas albums ever, John Denver was joined by the Muppets on 12 Days of Christmas. And Patti Loveless urged everyone to get on board the Santa train. Paul Simon started the set off with Getting Ready for Christmas Day. That's all the time we have on this edition of Wandering Minstrels. I'm Jared Ingersoll. 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

0: Hi, this is Anne Kirkpatrick, and as you know, January is country music time. 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
1: 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Attention, ladies and gentlemen, on Platform 4, we have a tosser. Hey, tosser. You know it's wrong. You may think it doesn't matter, but every bit of litter gets noticed. Don't be a tosser. Put it in the bin. Good move.
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0: 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Phone detection cameras are now in operation. Don't get caught illegally handling your mobile phone while driving. 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

0: 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Thank you for joining us. My partner today in crime is Dr. Laura Nichols. 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
1: Thank you, Shaz. Always a pleasure to be here with you, counting down Australia's great country music.
0: Yeah, it's great to see some new tracks entering the chart for the first time, and there's some really nice tracks coming in, plus a lot of the ones that we would expect to be still riding high. There hasn't been a great deal of movement in the chart this week. So we'll kick off with the top 30, and coming in at 30 is a brand new one for Charlie Adams, Sweet Adeline. And Charlie comes from the Tamworth region up at Nundle. So it's the first time that he's made it onto the Australian country chart. 29 is Gary Anderson, Remember When. And this old Alan Jackson hit's been hanging in very nicely. Went all the way to number one, and it's been sitting in the chart for 12 weeks now. 28, Zither Jackson brings his new one in with Celestial Love. It's also entered the inspirational chart this week. 27, Cole Thompson, Cowboy in a Continental Suit. Many people may remember the old Marty Robbins hit, and Cole has given new life to that song, first time in. 26 is LaCosta Tucker, It Matters to Me, and this is a great track. LaCosta has a really special brand of music. I think it'll go right up there. 25, Aspen Black, The E-Town Road, 14 weeks in the chart and went right up into the top five. 24 is Shazalee, To Live in Love and Light, the new one, 2 weeks in the chart. 23, Christine Clifford is still going strong after 7 weeks with There Goes My Truck. And 22, LaCosta Tucker is still hanging in there with her previous single, Your Shadow's Gone. It did go to number one, and it's been 14 weeks now. And at 21, Darrigan, Get What You Believe. This track's been in for 3 weeks and tipped to hit into the top 20 next week. So that's the 30 to 21. And at number 20 this week, entering the playlist for the first time, is Cole Thompson and Vanessa Warra. Let's have a listen to the number 20, Harvest Moon.

0: And that was number 20 this week, Cole Thompson and Vanessa Wara with Harvest Moon, a Neil Young cover. And they are just a really interesting duo. I think they complement each other so nicely. And this song is a credit to that.
1: Number 19 is an awesome inspirational song, and this one's sitting at number one on the inspirational chart in our country. It's also hit the Australian country chart. Number 19, Angela Seng, It's What's Inside.

0: was Angela Singh at number 19 this week with It's What's Inside, her inspirational song. It's nice to see it crossing over here into the country charts this week.
1: 18 is Greg Champion, and She Lives Right Out on the Moonbee Range has been doing incredibly well for Greg. Went to number one on the trad chart, which you would expect. It's been 7 weeks now on the national chart. Let's have a listen to Greg Champion, She Lives Right Out on the Moonbee Range, the number 18 this week.

0: And that was Greg Champion at number 18 this week with She Lives Right Out on the Moonbee Range. And I love to say this song's title because I like going out to the Moonbee Overlook. Beautiful spot. Totally get why someone would write a song about Moonbee and the range.
1: And number 17 is a great result for The Last Ranger. This track went to number one. It's been 12 weeks now, still in the top 20. Incredible result for Bertie Nichols and the Butler Band. Number 17 this week, The Last Ranger.

0: And that was Bertie Nichols and the Butler Band with The Last Stranger at number 17 this week. This is one of my favorites. I love this song. I love this story. Great to see it hanging in here in the top 20 this week.
1: At number 16, we have Gary Anderson, Just Still Letting Go. Once again, 3 weeks in the chart to already be riding high for Gary. And he's actually built quite a following throughout the DJs around the world. Just Still Letting Go, number 16 this week for Gary Anderson.

0: That was number 16 this week, Gary Anderson with Just Still Letting Go. Good to see him also in this top 20 this week.
1: Number 15 is Highway 95. And Highway 95 are certainly one of the best duos that we have in Australia. Hailing from Western Australia, they will be coming over to the festival again this year. 3 weeks in the chart for their new single, Back to the Country. Number 15, Highway 95.

0: that was number 15 this week, Highway 95, Back to the Country, with their song about returning to the countryside and all of the beauty and peace that it brings. A very true statement.
1: And number 14 is an American release, Into Australia, and Andrew Dean and the Farm Machine have enjoyed incredible success since releasing singles Into Our Country. Widespread airplay for this track right around the world. Number 14 is Find a Way by Andrew Dean and the Farm Machine.

0: that was number 14 this week, Andrew Dean and the Farm Machine with Find a Way. He's a lovely fellow. He always brings something new to the table.
1: Number 13 is one of our finest traditional country females here in Australia. Alice Benfer has a really beautiful way of crafting a song and presenting a song. The new track, The Lady Bush Ranger, 3 weeks in the chart, already bouncing up at number 13. Let's have a listen to The Lady Bush Ranger by Alice Benfer.

0: was number 13, Alice Benfer with the Lady Bushranger. I like this story as well. I enjoy hearing her voice. Look forward to seeing where this one lands.
1: And Larry Cann has taken Somewhere in Montana after 3 weeks straight to number 12. Congratulations. Larry is also one of the best traditional artists here in the country. Larry Cann, Somewhere in Montana, number 12 this week.

0: that was Larry Cann at number 12 this week with Somewhere in Montana. Again, great guy, great song. I always look forward to seeing what he's putting out there on the airwaves.
1: Number 11 is Clayton Saunders. This song is currently number one on the traditional country chart and just about ready to enter the top 10 of the Australian national country chart as well. Billabong Dreams, 5 weeks to make it to number 11 for Clayton Saunders.

0: And that was number 11, Clayton Saunders with Billabong Dreams, another Bush ballad.
1: You're tuned in to Country Countdown as we play the top 20 tracks in Australia this week on the Australian Country Chart. I'm Shazza Lee with Dr. Laura Nichols, and here is the number 10. Congratulations to Kathy Carver with Fearless Warrior. 10.

0: was number 10, Kathy Carver's Fearless Warrior this week. Again, I love the sound of this song. Kathy's a great vocalist. Well done, Kathy.
1: Number 9 is Greg Bray, One Horse Town. And Greg is also riding high on the trad chart. Wonderful to see this song that he wrote with Donella Waters, making it into the top 10 on the Australian country chart. Let's listen to, after 5 weeks, at number 9, Greg Bray, One Horse Town.
2: 9.

0: That was number 9 this week, Greg Bray with One Horse Town. His brand new song, breaking into that top 10. Congratulations.
1: And at number 8, also hitting the top 10 for the first time. After 5 weeks, it hit number 12 last week. And here it is, rising right up into the top 10. Elskin Fly, Lion Den, number 8.

0: that was number 8, Else Can Fly, Lion Den. Another excellent vocalist here in Australia. Great to see her in that top 10.
1: Number 7, after being number 1 8 weeks in the chart, is Patsy and Dave. And we all know how great they are, how well received their music is on radio. Goodbye In Her Eyes by Patsy and Dave, the number 7 this week on the Australian country chart.
2: 7.

0: And that was Patsy and Dave at number 7 this week with Goodbye in Her Eyes, a Zac Brown cover, and they're one of my favorite duos here in Australia.
1: Penny Burke has taken Ballarat to Cloncurry to number 6. This track's been released to radio and on the charts for 5 weeks now. Went to number 1 on the traditional country chart. Fantastic to see it going so high on the Australian country chart. Ballarat to Cloncurry, the number 6 for Penny Burke this week.
2: 6.

0: And that was number 6 this week with Penny Burke, Ballarat to Clon Curry. Again, this is a song that just grows on you. The more you hear it, the more you like it, the more you want to hear it.
1: Excellent. The number 6 this week was Penny Burke. And at 5 is Lindsay Butler, the master of country guitar here in our nation, with his Merle Haggard hit single, Silver Wings, 7 weeks in the chart and riding high at number 5. Here's Lindsay Butler. 5.

0: Lindsay Butler, the legend on the guitar here in Australia at number 5 this week with Silver Wings. Congratulations, Lindsay. Job well done.
1: And number 4 is an artist that is a constant hit maker. We say that all the time, but his music really does resonate across the airwaves of our nation and worldwide. Living Our Dreams, 7 weeks, a former number 1, is Brendan McMahon at number 4.

0: was Brendan McMahon, Living Our Dreams at number 4 with his song about his first car, which everyone loves that first automobile, and that's a memory that never fades.
1: That's because we had little sports cars, Doc.
0: Oh, yeah.
1: And at number 3, Ron Christopher has taken his brand of country music right up the chart. It's been 7 weeks now to make it to number 3. The song is called Dakota, written and recorded by Ron Christopher. Here's the number 3.
2: 3.

the Dakotas lived the once great nation that we call the Sioux. The white smoke still rises from the seven council fires. To this land, still they remain true. Protectors of the water and tradition, respecters of the earth and all that she provides, reminders of the truths we have forgotten. Without water,

they wanted gold, so they came with guns and miners. Justified the bloodshed because of Custer's stand. Now they want the river, so they come with guns and lawyers. Once more, just to desecrate the land. Outside the sacred circle, the white man does his kill dance, while warriors watch and pray within the holy weaver. In a hail of rubber bullets, they stand in peaceful protest. Undaunted, undefeated, their spirit must prevail. And our voices are crying out.

0: And that was Dakota at number 3 this week by Ron Christopher. Well done, Ron. Always look forward to what you're putting out on the airwaves here in Australia. Congratulations.
1: And at number 2 is another awesome international track. Levi Kobe is a Scottish-born performer residing in America. Great to see him embracing the American culture and sharing his love and patriotism for the country. Red, White and Blue, the number 2 track this week on the Australian Country Chart by Levi Kobe.

0: Levi Kobe at number two this week with Red, White, and Blue, and I believe this was a former number one as well.
1: Yes, it was last week, and doing extremely well to be still sitting at number two. Congratulations, Levi. And taking the number one spot this week on the Australian Country Chart for Thursday the 3rd of September is none other than Carol Markstrom. Una Buena Vida has been doing incredible numbers across the radio airwaves of the world, 9 weeks in the chart, and now at number one is Una Buena Vida, Carol Markstrom. 1.

0: Congratulations, Carol Markstrom. Number one this week is Una Buena Vida, topping right up the charts of Australia's country music. Great to see her in that number one spot. Well done, Carol.
1: And the number one track last year, this same time for Thursday the 4th of September, was Dale Ralph with 16 Kisses. Thanks for a great show, Doc. We'll catch you next week, coming to you via the Australian Country Music Network and Global Radio Network is Country Countdown.
0: Looking forward to it, Shazza. Thank you.

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0: G'day, this is Colin Buchanan. You know, we're all heading for the mighty Tamworth Country Music Festival. It's on for 10 days, climaxing with the Country Music Awards of Australia. 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

0: From Feature Story News in Washington, I'm Nick Harper. Weapons analysis shows that US munitions hit a wedding party celebration in Iran, killing 5 people. The analysis said it was a direct hit, rather than a ricochet from another target or an errant Iranian air defense missile. The death toll rose from 4 to 5 on Friday after a 22-year-old woman died from her wounds. U.S. Vice President J.D. Vance has said that Washington is investigated, but the U.S. has so far not admitted responsibility. France has announced a €1 billion emergency aid package for farmers devastated by the country's hottest summer on record. Crop yields are down by as much as 80% for fruit and vegetables. However, France's main farming unions have rejected the package, calling it inadequate. Ever since Ross Cullen has more from Paris.
1: I'm here outside the Agriculture Ministry in the centre of the French capital, where the Agriculture Minister, Annie Genevard, announced earlier on today a more than $1 billion plan to support the farming sector, ensuring that insurance payouts are completed on time to avoid any more failures, ensuring there is enough cash flow for farmers, and extending subsidies.
0: Carmaker Volkswagen has seen its shares surge this Friday by nearly 7% after the carmaker's supervisory board unanimously approved a transformation plan that could cut as many as 100,000 jobs worldwide. It would be the largest workforce reduction in automotive history. The company's chief executive has said that Germany will bear a significant share of the restructuring. 4 plants in the country now face an uncertain future. As FSN's William Densler reports from Brussels.
2: When it comes to where exactly we're expecting to see these job losses, well, we've heard from the CEO of Volkswagen, Oliver Blume. He says that he expects that around half of the savings will come from Germany. The specifics are still open to debate between management and unions going forward, but there are real questions about what this means for at least 4 plants in Germany going forward.
0: In the UK, 2 officials in the political party Reform have stepped down after investigation into whether the party broke rules over foreign donations. An undercover investigation allegedly showed leader Nigel Farage's senior aide and the party's head of policy arranging for a US firm to pay more than £30,000 towards 3 opinion polls. Labour has reported Reform to the police, claiming that it's a breach of laws that forbid foreign donations to political parties. From Bureaus Worldwide, this is FSN.
3: With FSN Spotlight, I'm Simon Marks. Today, remembering Gloria Steinem, the groundbreaking feminist campaigner whose death was announced on Thursday at the age of 92. She was a powerhouse, rocketing to prominence in the United States in 1963, when, as a journalist, she went undercover to work as a Playboy bunny and file an expose about working conditions at Hugh Hefner's Playboy Club. Later that decade, writing for New York Magazine, she coined the term reproductive freedom, and she went on to co-found Ms. Magazine, essentially the Bible of women's lib, in 1971.
4: We were like 12 crazy ladies in the beginning. I mean, we were definitely the core of something, but not the something. And now all of these issues are majority issues.
3: But Steinem told America's PBS 10 years ago, many issues remain unresolved.
5: So the idea that we're in a post-feminist society...
4: Oh, that's ridiculous.
5: Ridiculous.
4: You know who's saying that? I can guarantee you that the same people who were saying to me in the beginning, you can't do this, it's against God, Freud, somebody. And now the new form of obstructionism is to say, well, it's over. Mm-hmm. You know, just

0: Pennsylvania, 1957. An intruder breaks the flimsy lock on a radio station's transmitter room, boosts the power to a million watts, and starts broadcasting street corner doo-wop records throughout the eastern seaboard. Before the authorities could apprehend him, he sneaks out the back door into rock and roll history. He's wanted to this day. The voice you hear today is the same voice heard back in 1957. It is for that reason the origination point of this broadcast cannot be disclosed. Ladies and gentlemen, the cool Bobby B. Doo-wop stops.
1: One more time, baby, let's go.
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1: This is the Doo-wop.

One more time, it's Side by Side, we're going for a ride. Thanks to you, the number one doo-wop show in the world. This is the doo-wop stop. 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And it's all

0: Cool Bobby B kicking off another edition of the Doo-Wop Stop.
1: Cool Bobby B, top three.
0: Got a good one for you this time. Time down the top three for Richie in Washingtonville, New York. At number three, the Pledge of a Fool. These are the Barons.

0: Dreamers and the Teenage Vows of Love for Eileen and Frank in Carmel, New York.
1: Cool Bobby B, top three.
0: Cool Bobby B on the top three for Cool Bobby D and Mary Dorn in Aurora, Illinois with the classics. And number three, it's Cinderella.

Oceans Brothers and Sisters, number two for Cool Bobby D and Mary Dorn in Aurora, Illinois. Here's the number one doo-wop. One more time for the Monotones and the legend of Sleepy Hollow.

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1: Cool Bobby B, top three.
0: It's a top three for Sherry Hill in McLeansboro, Illinois, and her husband Don. At number three, it's Bertha Tillman.

0: and the Philadelphians on the Doo-Wop Stop.
1: Cool Bobby B, top three.
0: Hey, we're counting them down. Top three for Jerry Steinmetz in Lake Worth, Florida. Jerry, thanks for dialing us up toll-free, 1-866-DOOWOP, 1-866-DOOWOPP. Number three, the Riviera's Do It, Moonlight.

Terry Johnson wrote it and performed it with the Flamingos in Lovers Never Say Goodbye. Here's the number one doo-wop for Jerry Steinmetz. In Lake Worth, Florida, Bill Baker in the Five Satins.

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1: Pennsylvania, 1957. An intruder breaks the flimsy lock on a radio station's transmitter room, boosts the power to a million watts, and starts broadcasting street corner doo-wop records throughout the eastern seaboard. Before the authorities could apprehend him, he sneaks out the back door into rock and roll history. He's wanted to this day. The voice you hear today is the same voice heard back in 1957. It is for that reason the origination point of this broadcast cannot be disclosed. Ladies and gentlemen, the cool Bobby B. Doo-Wop Stops.

0: Reach on the new op stop for Eddie in Kingsport, Tennessee, and that's Crazy for You.
1: Cool Bobby B, top three.
0: Cool Bobby B here, counting down the top three new ops for Warren Crease in Grant, Florida. At number three, The Paradox and Never.

Dave and the Jive Five brothers and sisters on the doo-wop stop. Number two for Janie P. in Fairfield, Ohio. Here's the number one doo-wop. Roman Paris, do it. It's called Because of You.

The Skyliners on the doo-wop stop. And here's the number one doo-wop for Chipolo Dave. Dave Pavoto in Chipolo, Texas. The Slades have the original version, but the Shields covered it up with a bigger hit. Their version of You Cheated on the doo-wop stop.

The Shields, and that's number one for Chipotle Dave. Cool Bobby B here. Love to play your top three doo-wops. All you got to do is dial me up on the toll-free telephone line, 1-866-DOOWOP. 1-866-DOOWOP. It's toll-free for Jim and Carl Farrell. In Cowan, West Virginia, Brooklyn Bridge with Johnny Maestro, and you'll never walk.

0: Two in a row, Frankie Lyon and the Teenagers for Connie Carlton in Newark, New Jersey. Cool Bobby B on the Doo-Wop Stop, 1-866-DOOWOP. 1-866-D-O-O-W-O-P-P.
1: Cool Bobby B, top three.
0: We got the top three for our number one doo-wopper, Diana, in Arlington, Virginia, with the Concords. At number three, it's called A

time. Those were the passions and the platters. That's going out to Steve Gargillo in Bethlehem, Pennsylvania. He's dedicating it to his late wife of 57 years, Georgianne. Steve, thanks for doo-wopping with us in Bethlehem. Cool Bobby B here. For Justin Coons in Middlebury, Vermont, here's Barry and the Tamerlanes. Yeah.

0: Tamberlane's on the Doo-Wop Stop.
1: Pennsylvania, 1957. An intruder breaks the flimsy lock on a radio station's transmitter room, boosts the power to a million watts, and starts broadcasting street corner doo-wop records throughout the eastern seaboard. Before the authorities could apprehend him, he sneaks out the back door into rock and roll history. He's wanted to this day. The voice you hear today is the same voice heard back in 1957. It is for that reason the origination point of this broadcast cannot be disclosed. Ladies and gentlemen, the cool Bobby B. Doo-Wop Stop.

Flower Melody and the Moonlight Cocktails doing it for our loyal do-offers in Wappinger Falls, New York. That's for Augie and Donna. For Finley Merritt, do-opping with us right now in Stroudsburg, Pennsylvania. Here are the Fleetwoods.

Flamingos for Terry Young and his wife, celebrating and commemorating their very first dance together. I only have eyes for you. On the Doo-Wop Stop with Cool Bobby B, toll-free telephone line 1-866-DOOWOP. 1-866-DOOWOPP. For Kevin Z in New York City, here's a salute.

Op Stop, we got the top three do ops for Roger from Long Neck High School, the class of 1960, sending it out to his cross-country classmate Diane in Santa Barbara, California. At number three, Too Soon to Know, Love Flamingos.

drops off. Number one for Roger from the Long Neck High School class of 1960 to his cross-country classmate Diane in Santa Barbara, California. It's the Miracles featuring Smokey Robinson and Who's...

those are the Ovations and the Day We Fell in Love on the new Op Stop, the great sound of vocal group harmony for Dan McHugh in Philadelphia. An incredible record by the Blue Notes, If You Love Me, on the new Op Stop.

0: that I see by the old clock on the wall. Hey, that's just about all. Time to walk on the new op stop. Get a pack of a stack of wax and make tracks. So like the farmer said when he fell off the wagon, I gotta hit the road.
1: Boom, boom, boom.
0: Cool Bobby B and the Cool Bobby B do op stop are registered trademarks of Cool Bobby B Radio Syndication LLC. 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A big thank you to the main man, the guy that keeps it entirely together, baby. He keeps us organized. That's Ken Mullen. Thanks to Ed Mann and Jim Manning in Hollywood, California. Alex Ward in Memphis, Tennessee, and Wally J in Cincinnati, Ohio, baby. 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Thanks for listening. Thanks for making us the number one doo-wop show in the world. Till next time, this is Cool Bobby B saying stay cool, everybody.

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0: it is, but I do know when we need him. 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
4: This week on the Cocktail Nation, we are heading into the shadows with Deep Space Confidential and Caracas Pursuit. Along the way, we'll explore a cocktail that refuses to die, discover why 1950s America became obsessed with tiki, and step inside the glamorous world of the bachelor pad. A little Cold War history for you, some swank from around the globe, and a deep thought to leave you questioning something you probably never ever thought about. So settle in for yourself something appropriate and let's disappear for a little while with Jimmy Smith and Mission Impossible on the Cocktail Nation.

0: Cook Cooper?
1: Oh, I will admit, the man certainly has charisma. He's got this charisma, it's like black magic. Jane says he draws everyone in. He's fit and has bags of charisma.
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0: 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It's Lounge Leader Coop Cooper with you.
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3: Yeah, and he was all green except his head.
4: Green?
3: Yes, sir. Oh, boy, we're sure glad you came along. We were really scared.
5: I am the Martian ambassador. We come in peace. We come in peace. We come in peace.
0: On the humid night of October 19th, 1954, the bustling city of Caracas, Venezuela, became the center of a UFO encounter so dramatic it stopped traffic, sent police scrambling, and dragged an entire city into a state of panic. Just after 2 a.m., motorists on the Avenida Urbanita began reporting a brilliant disc-shaped object hovering above the skyline. It was described as metallic, spinning and radiating a soft blue light that flickered like a dying fluorescent tube. Witnesses said the craft dipped low over rooftops and then shot upward with impossible speed, stopping instantly as if it were defying every law of physics. Then it dropped again, this time sweeping across the central district as if it were tracking something. Moments later, two police officers giving chase in their police car reported the object swooped down toward them so close they felt a wave of heat wash across the hood of their vehicle. Their radio went dead. The headlights flickered, the engine sputtered. The strange disc moved silently overhead, then accelerated toward the mountains with a burst of white light. But the encounter wasn't over. At the outskirts of the city, a group of workers at a bus terminal claimed the object descended toward a nearby hill. A bright beam, like a spotlight from the heavens, shone down to the ground. The workers said they heard a pulsing, mechanical hum that seemed to vibrate the earth beneath them. When they approached, they saw the disc rise vertically, tilt, and vanish behind the Andes in a matter of seconds. The following morning, police found a circle of scorched vegetation on the hillside, still warm to touch. Locals insisted the craft left the mark. Officials insisted it was lightning. The newspapers exploded with the story. Headlines like "Flying Disc Over Caracas," "Police Pursue Sky Phantom." The event became one of the most discussed UFO sightings in South America, with more than 100 independent witnesses, including law enforcement officers, motorists, factory workers, and late-night drinkers, heading home after a long evening. Project Blue Book dismissed the incident as collective misidentification of Venus. The witnesses, however, many still alive decades later, swear they saw a craft performing maneuvers no star, no planet, and no aircraft of the time could ever replicate. The Caracas Pursuit remains one of the least known yet most credible mass UFO sightings of the 1950s. A mysterious visitor that danced above the city. Silence radio scorched earth and then disappeared into the mountains, never to return.
3: Aren't you going to do anything about the little green men? This may be a whole invasion.
6: All we wish to do is protect ourselves.
7: Everything possible is being done to establish further contact with our astronauts. As soon as we have any word, you will be notified.
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3: 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Emma. So many.
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0: Coctonation Metropole Orchestra and La Paloma. The song, meaning the dove, was written by Spanish composer Sebastián Radia in the 19th century and became one of the most internationally recorded Spanish songs ever. Let's take a look at the Lounge Life magazine. 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We've got the Sidecar, the cocktail that refused to die. A new 2026 piece traces the Sidecar through World War I, Prohibition, post-war cocktail culture, and its modern revival, and asking the question why the 1950s of America were completely tiki. The LA Times explains how Hawaii's growing popularity and Hawaii becoming a state in 1959, along with tourism, backyard luaus and Polynesian-themed architecture, turned tiki into a massive mid-century phenomenon that continues today. And the bachelor pad where men used to learn how to lounge. Academic research into the bachelor pad shows how the idea evolved into a cultural symbol during the 1950s and 1960s, complete with stylish furniture, hi-fi systems, cocktails, and a deliberately sophisticated lifestyle, something I've based my penthouse on. So check out those stories and a whole lot more via Lounge Life magazine.
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0: On August 30, 1963, something rather extraordinary happened in the middle of the Cold War. The United States and the Soviet Union switched on a direct communications link between Washington and Moscow, the famous Moscow-Washington hotline. Now, contrary to popular belief, it wasn't actually a bright red telephone sitting on a president's desk. The original system was a teletype connection allowing messages to be sent directly between the two governments. It was established after the Cuban Missile Crisis had demonstrated just how dangerous it could be for the world's two superpowers to communicate through layers of diplomats and slow-moving messengers. So imagine the scene. It's 1963. You're sitting in the White House. You've got a suit. You've got a skinny tie. And you've probably got a cigarette smouldering in an ashtray. And somewhere nearby is a machine that, if it starts making noises, means something has gone very, very, very wrong with the world. The first message sent over the new hotline was deliberately mundane. The Americans sent a test message describing a quick brown fox jumping over the lazy dog, the famous sentence containing, of course, every letter of the alphabet. And the Soviets responded with a innocuous message as well, because apparently when you've got enough nuclear weapons to destroy civilization, the first thing you want to do is establish that the actual printer works. And that is your stuff story for this week. August 30, 1963, the day that Washington and Moscow finally got a direct line to each other. A hotline designed to prevent the end of the world, which initially had to make sure somebody had remembered to turn the printer on.
1: Well, that's about it, Stuff fans. We'll have more for you at another time. Thank you.
2: Bye-bye.
0: Here's Ixtaweli now. Exotic sounds of Ixtaweli on the Cocktail Nation.

cocktail nation, Jimmy Psycho, that All Black Magic from the Mad Monster cocktail party, released in 2012, alongside things like the Munsters theme, Tubular Bells, the Halloween theme, Dark Shadows, and Grim Grinning Ghosts. Jimmy Psycho takes on a perfectly respectable 1942 standard and releases it looking suspiciously like it had spent some time with Bela Lugosi. World of Swing Gig Guide is up on the website, cocktailnation.net, if you'd like to check out those stories and a whole lot more. We've got the Don of Tiki with the Tiki Aki Orchestra performing October 1, Circa Caliente, and Doo-Wop Fever, October 23, 24, and 25 in Spain. Check out those gigs and a whole lot more. And if you've got something, I'd love to hear from you as well. 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And Stereophonic Space Sound Unlimited right now with Nassau Shakedown.

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0: Cocktail Nation, Joey Altruda, Tropical Espionage, which sounds like the soundtrack to a spy movie that was never made, which is probably exactly why we like it. 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
2: Le chien français est bien fixe au zoo. Dans sa cage, on a mis...
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2: Yeah, so his name is Coop Cooper, and he's a super interesting guy. 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

concatenation with Halford Jet Set and Out of This World, taking us somewhere considerably further than the cocktail lounge, a modern slice of space age lounge, the sort of music that makes you feel that somewhere, sometime, there's an airline that flew directly from the Tiki Room to the moon, and next week a lounge special on Bobby Hackett lined up for you. Gonna leave you with Tiki Joe's Ocean and Hypnotica. Stay hip.

0: 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Attention, ladies and gentlemen, on platform 4. We have a tosser. Hey, tosser. You know it's wrong. You may think it doesn't matter, but every bit of litter gets noticed. Don't be a tosser. Put it in the bin. Good move.
1: Oi, Nick.
2: Hey, mate, how you going?
1: Good bro, and you?
2: Not bad.
1: Look, we were wondering, would you be able to grab us a couple of drinks?
2: Can't you boys get it yourselves?
1: Oh, man, they're taking IDs. We're underage.
2: 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Give us some cash. Here you go, boys. Don't tell anyone that, know it.
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0: Don't touch that dial. I hate it when people say that. This is Sean Eisen with you until 4 a.m. Two men are sitting next to each other in an Irish-style pub in New York City, and they both order pints of Guinness. One of them turns to the other and says, "So where are you from then?" He says, "I'm from Ireland." The other one says, "Me too, I'll drink to that." And they both finish their pints and order two more. The guy says, "Where in Ireland are you from?" He says, "Dublin." The guy says, "Me too. I'll drink to that." So they both finish their pints and order two more. The guy says, "Where in Dublin are you from?" He says, "The east side." The guy says, "The east side? Me too. What a coincidence. I'll drink to that." They both finish their pints and order two more. Guy says, "Where on the east side are you from?" He says, "McDonough Street." "Me too," the guy says. "This is incredible. I'll drink to that." As the bartender pours them another two pints, another customer at the bar says to him, "That's amazing. I can't believe they're from the same street in Dublin. What's going on?" And the bartender laughs and says, "Oh, it's nothing amazing. It's just the Ferguson twins getting sloshed again." A very good morning to our local listeners on Holbrook FM 88 at Holbrook and Wentanong. Okay, time to pay some bills. I'll be back with you in a few moments.
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4: G'day, this is Colin Buchanan. You know, we're all heading for the mighty Tamworth Country Music Festival. It's on for 10 days, climaxing with the Country Music Awards of Australia. Hope to see you there.
0: Toot. Toot. Honk. I lost my truck horn sound effect here, so that I'll have to do. This is Sean Eisen with you on Overnight Country. Think I can do better. Honk. How's that sound?
5: Hey, everybody, it's Jennifer Nettles, and here's my latest single, Me Without You.

0: The Australian Trucking Association has told the National Transport Commission that it should push for the abolition of heavy vehicle registration labels. The calls come in an ATA submission to the NTC in regards to the review of the PAYGO system for setting truck and bus charges. Western Australia recently removed the requirement for trucks to have registration labels, saying the move would save time and money for operators in that state. And the ATA Chief Executive Christopher Mellum agrees. He says operators should be allowed to pay their registration charges monthly, as this will help operators reduce the cash flow burden of high charges.
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And that was Love and Theft, with Girls Look Hot in Trucks. Oh, and don't they? This song's for Anthony and Brooke. How you going?

0: Hi, thanks for tuning in. I hope you're enjoying the tunes as much as I am tonight. More coming up after this.
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0: Thanks for joining me, Sean Eisen, tonight. A lot of great music coming up.
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0: Nissan has continued its successful Warrior-branded models with a modified Patrol four-wheel-drive wagon. The Patrol Warrior has a number of functional and cosmetic improvements which serve to enhance both on-road and off-road dynamics. Upgrades include a new front bumper assembly and heavy-duty bash plate, bespoke tow bar with recovery points, bimodal exhaust, and a number of black body enhancements. The vehicle is raised by 50 mil, the combination of suspension lift and larger wheel-tyre combination. The Patrol Warrior comes with the same 5.6-litre V8 engine that has more than ample power and torque. This combines with a 7-speed sports automatic transmission and a sophisticated 4-wheel drive system. I took the Warrior on some forest trails, dirt road and on the beach. The combination of revised suspension and V8 motor made the beach driving ridiculously easy. Inside, it's a little dated and missing some common features, but it's awesome off-road and pleasant to drive. One downside, though, is that the V8 can get pretty thirsty. The Nissan Patrol Warrior is priced from a little over $101,000 plus the usual costs. This is a Motoring Minute. I'm Rob Fraser.
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2: We... When...

I think that if you're a busy person, like I am, but you, no matter what you do for a living, look, we're all busy, right? And we all do things. I mean, if you're a mother of three, you're busy. You know, if that's what your life is, or if you're in the corporate world, or if you're doing what I do, if you're gone a lot, or if you do what you guys do, I think that there is a common emotion with people that are driven and that are busy a lot to think that they may be missing something in their life. You know, maybe they're in being busy and in keeping the gas pedal down and being creative and dreaming a lot and chasing certain things that's associated with that dream. I think there is an emotion in a spot in somebody's heart and soul where they wonder if there's something else out there. And I was talking to Mac McAnally on the phone one day, and it was just one of those days for me, you know. And I was trying to balance two or three things, and we were actually talking about setting up a time where he and I could get together. Matt and I have written a couple of songs together, but we've never been in the same room, believe it or not. And but he asked me, he could tell something was bothering me. And I told him, I said, Matt, I said, I'm so busy at this moment that I don't feel like I'm living my life. I just feel like I exist in it. I said, that's got to change. I mean, I've got to find a way to not just exist in my life, but I got to find a way to live it, you know, too. And I got to find a way to live it. And he goes, as Matt can do, he goes, will you call me back in a few minutes? And I said, sure, Matt, I'll call you back in a few minutes. When I called him back, he already had a groove to that conversation on guitar, you know. And we sat there and started talking about that emotion and talking about, should we let the Nationals find us, get past us? Yeah, probably should. If y'all want this audio. I'm not letting it. Are y'all drinking at least? You know, I got all this stuff. Something happened out there. Fire department. Is that good, everybody? You think? Think that's good? Okay. So, Mac and I sat on the phone for a little while talking about that emotion, about that idea, and about how, you know, we're both very appreciative and we wouldn't change what we do for anything. But it's just the idea and the emotion of, you know, is there anything that I've missed in my life by just being busy? And did we pay attention to things that may have needed paying attention to that we let slip through our hands? And being able to look in the mirror and in the middle of dreaming your dream, in the middle of working very hard, what about that can you correct and what can you hang on to and make better? And that's the emotion of the song that I wrote with Mac McAnally called Must Be Something I Missed. And I wish I could sit here in front of you and tell you that I had everything to do with this melody, but you know as soon as you hear it that I had nothing to do with it. So...

0: The finalists for this year's Australian Trucking Association National Trucking Industry Awards have been named. The awards will be handed out in June at a gala dinner on the Gold Coast, and all the finalists are worthy of recognition. That's according to ATA Chief Executive Christopher Mellum. You can check out all the finalists now on the Behind the Wheel website. Meantime, Iveco has a new dealership in Perth. AV Truck Services has been welcomed to the Iveco dealer network after the existing Perth Metro dealership decided to move away from commercial vehicles. And Iveco tell us that during the handover, there shouldn't be any major disruption to services.
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0: Hi, Sean Eisen here, just ducking into the late night sandwiches and the 50th cup of coffee with you on Overnight Country.

0: About 2 weeks ago, I had the Ford Ranger Platinum four-wheel drive ute for testing. The Ranger has undergone a resurgence with the complete revamp a couple of years ago. The Platinum model joined the range in 2023 and sits as the top spec model. It adds luxury and comfort to the significant capability of the Ranger. The Ranger Platinum comes with a unique grille, 20-inch alloy wheels, matrix headlights, and inside it adds heated and ventilated quilted leather front seats, heated steering wheel, as well as a 12.4-inch digital instrument cluster. With a 3-litre V6 turbo diesel engine, there's plenty of performance for towing, long-distance cruising or off-road work. There are some 184 kilowatts of power and 600 newton metres of torque available. 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It's priced from around $80,640 plus the usual costs. 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
1: 10, 9, 8, 7, etc., etc. This is Overnight Country with Sean Eisen right around Australia. And here's something that men very rarely ever say. Let's watch the women's channel. Sex is overrated. I don't want to go too far on the first date. Yes, your sister does have bigger breasts than you. Don't we owe your mother a visit? Dessert goes right to my hips. I hate it when I miss Oprah. Does this suit make me look fat? I'll never get tired of listening to Celine Dion. A very good morning to our local listeners on Euroa FM 87.8 at Balmattam, Euroa, Longwood and Loxley. Thanks for joining me. This is Overnight Country and we'll be right back.
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4: I can't begin to tell you how many times that I have sat with a lot of songwriting friends of mine, taking writing trips, which I used to do a lot, I haven't done it lately, but we used to take three or four writing trips a year down to my house in the Virgin Islands, and we would write a song, and it would sound just like that, and just a couple of guitars, just watching the sun move across the sky and enjoying the day and trying to be creative. And that's the way I wanted this song to be. You know, when this song came along, it didn't sound like that. It was more produced, but it didn't fit. But the idea of this fit. And like I said, a lot of these songs are just simple reflections of my life. And over the holidays, the reason this song makes total sense now for me is over the holidays, I went to Hawaii and sat around a poker table with Willie for a couple of days. And we, trust me, we climbed our own coconut tree, you know, so it was a lot of fun. So I can't wait to play Willie this record, you know, so, but this song takes me there, if you, in my heart and my soul and my head, you know, and it just, It's one of the few songs that I didn't write on this record, but I easily could have because I've lived that 100 times over. And I'm really proud that Willie is, once again, I think I've done more duets with Willie than anybody in the business, I think. He sang on my Christmas record, I mean, years ago. But I think this makes the fourth or fifth one, isn't it, buddy? Something like that. So anytime we get something, you know, we just, okay, send it to Willie, he'll sing it. No, no, but it's really an honor to have Willie Nelson on this record, and especially on that song, given our holiday season this year.

0: Australian semi-trailer and B-double operators can now purchase a MAN TGX D38. 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

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Somehow I guess it knew that time's run out for me.

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4: Hi, this is Lee Kernighan here, and we're all heading for the mighty Tamworth Country Music Festival. It's on for 10 days, climaxing with the Country Music Awards of Australia. Hope to see you there.
0: Hi, this is Sean Eisen with you tonight. This is the song that started it all for AC/DC off the album with the same name. It's AC/DC with Highway to Hell.

0: He updated their Kona range early 2021 and included the N-Line in two versions, the top one, the premium we're talking about today. The key feature in the N-Line is the 146-kilowatt 1.6-litre turbo petrol engine, teamed with a 7-speed dual-clutch transmission and all-wheel drive. It has a sports-tuned chassis featuring a multi-link rear suspension. It's surprisingly nimble around town and good for a long trip away for a weekend or a day through the mountains. I found myself wanting to go for a drive simply because it was fun. The dual-clutch transmission is a little jerky around town and not a favourite of mine. The ride is sporty, balanced and with a degree of compliance. Some of our goat tracks we call roads in Sydney, the Kona provided a comfortable ride. As you would expect, it's also jammed with the same level of comfort and safety features as the Highlander, and on these cold days, the heated front seats were a bonus. There's a bit of competition in the smaller, sporty segment. The Kona is well positioned to grab its fair share. The Kona N-Line Premium is priced from around $42,500 plus the usual costs. I'm Rob Fraser.
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0: Welcome, welcome, welcome to Australia's highest rating overnight radio. This is Sean Eisen, boiling the warm brown coffee transfusion on the airwaves, drinking lots of that in the studio too.
1: How you going, folks? It's John Williamson here, and this song is called Movie Star from my new album, The Big Red.

0: Iveco tell us they can see a shift in the market towards natural gas-powered vehicles to continue in coming years, especially in Australia. The brand has just completed some large-scale truck and bus orders in Europe, with the clients requesting their new vehicles be powered by natural gas rather than diesel. While here in Australia, the brand offers CNG-powered variants of selected daily, Eurocargo and Stralis models, and they say the benefits of natural gas include lower emissions, lower levels of particulate matter, a reduction in engine noise of up to 50% and reduced fuel costs, and of course there's also the benefit in that the fuel is produced in Australia.
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2: 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It's these moments that make up my day, and my Mahindra is there every step of the way.

0: I love 1, 2, 3, baby, don't think twice. And it's just such a great, I mean, you know, I love that lyric straight away. And I like the swagger and the whole vibe of the song. It's that same kind of, it's a poor boy romance kind of song. I just love those sort of lyrics. There's a guy in a band called American Bang, Jaron Johnson, he's the lead singer, and he co-wrote it with a couple of other guys. And Jaron sang the demo too. It's a really cool little garage band kind of trashy demo. It's like a really cool Georgia Satellites vibe to it, and I like that kind of thing too, especially live, those sorts of things. You know, I come from three-piece band, and that more loose Georgia Satellites, the best way to put it. That kind of, it's that to me, it's that kind of song. It's just loose and rootsy and cool and got good swagger, and I thought it'd be really, really fun to play live as well.
1: And this next song is for our old mate Keith Ashton, who unfortunately left us. He passed away this year. It's very, very sad. And he always used to smile when we played this song. He loved this track.

0: And that track was Alex Max Band. Well, sorry, it was the Alex Max Band. Let's get our grammar right, Sean. The song was called Tonight. Hi, thanks for tuning in. I hope you're enjoying the tunes as much as I am tonight. More coming up after this.
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3: Hey Australia, it's Liam here. Thanks for all your support, and I can't wait for you to hear my new single, Stack It Up. 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

0: 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Charging at a fast charge station is okay, but takes forever at home on a normal plug. 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Inside there's an abundance of space and storage areas. 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

0: 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I'll be back after these messages.
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0: You're listening to Overnight Country with Sean Eisen. And here's some fun facts about Australia. I'm not quite sure why they're fun, but they're interesting. Apparently, the first European settlers in Australia drank more alcohol per person than any other community in the history of mankind. I think we're still doing that, really. Australian mines, which account for about 15% of Australia's gross domestic product, cover 0.02% of Australia's land mass. More land is occupied by pubs, but to know what they contribute to the gross domestic product. In 1954, Bob Hawke apparently made it into the Guinness Book of Records. He sculled 2.5 pints of beer in 11 seconds. What a hero. Bob Hawke went on to become the Prime Minister, and he should have been made the Prime Minister after that. 2.5 pints of beer in 11 seconds. Apparently there are 1,500 species of Australian spiders in Australia. That's 1,500 species I step on. And apparently, the interesting figure, the average person swallows 3 spiders a year, apparently. I suppose that's another way to get rid of them. We have over 6,000 species of flies, about 4,000 species of ants, and there are about 350 species of termites as well. Probably why Mortein, I guess, does such a thriving business. Apparently, the combined mass of all termites in the world is more than 10 times the mass of people. Apparently, also, Australia has the world's largest population of wild camels with one hump. This is an interesting fact. Sharks are apparently immune to all diseases. And in Australia, there are 150 million sheep, as against, say, 20 million people, although you might argue a lot of them are sheep too. Here's some more fun facts about Australia. There's no part of Australia is more than 1,000 kilometres from the ocean or a beach. Australia has the world's largest cattle station. It's 30,028 kilometres, which is the same size as Belgium in Europe. Each Australian has 380,000 metres squared per person available to them. Of course, though, we're all cramming into the coastal areas. I suppose most of Australia is not really inhabitable, is it, really? Apparently, some people call Australians from Queensland banana benders and people from Western Australia sand gropers. I've never heard of sand gropers. Tasmania apparently has the cleanest air in the world. The Great Barrier Reef has a mailbox you can ferry out there apparently and send a postcard stamped with the only Great Barrier Reef stamp. Very interesting. The Australian Alps, or Snowy Mountains as they're also known, receive more snow than Switzerland. Melbourne has the second largest Greek population in the world, after Athens apparently. The Sydney Opera House roof weighs more than 161,000 tonnes. It's amazing. It doesn't look that heavy, does it? The Great Barrier Reef is the largest organic construction on Earth. And our white ant, or our termite mounds, are the tallest non-human constructions on Earth. And Yulara, the Aboriginal name of the Ayers Rock Resort, means crying or weeping. And, of course, people say that's because when people see their bill at the resort, that's how they feel. Apparently, one-third of Australia is desert. That sounds about right. I'd say probably more like two-thirds, actually. And Australia has the lowest rainfall of the world's inhabited continents. Apparently, I suppose because two-thirds of the country's desert, 90% of Australians live on the coast. Here's another one. After banana benders and sand gropers, apparently people from New South Wales are called cockroaches. I don't know about that one. I'd like to see a source on that. Apparently the word kangaroo means, in Aborigine, it means I don't understand what you're saying. Apparently Australia produces 95% of the world's precious opals and 99% of its black opals. With 25.4 million head of cattle, Australia is the world's largest exporter of beef. We have an estimated 40 million kangaroos in Australia, and that's even with the cull. So there's more kangaroos than people. Here's an interesting fact. Sydney, which is the largest city in Australia, has between 3 and 4 million people, yet the supposed capital of Australia, Canberra, has around about 300,000 people. Most of them public servants, I think. Apparently the term pommies, calling English people pommies, comes from the initials P-O-M-E on convicts' uniforms, which stood for Prisoner of Mother England. Which is kind of strange, I guess. We would then call English people pommies, as we were the pommies, weren't we, the convicts? Oh, there's one for Kylie Minogue. The name Kylie is from the Aboriginal word for boomerang. Out of the top 25 deadliest snakes in the world, 20 are found in Australia. Oh, snakes, where's the shovel? Or the old 410, I think. I know that's illegal, and I'm not encouraging you to kill snakes. Talking about voting in Australia, Australia is the only English-speaking country to have made voting compulsory. And apparently we invented the secret ballot box, the most prized symbol of democracy. It was pioneered in Victoria in 1856. The oldest daily newspaper in the Southern Hemisphere is the Sydney Morning Herald. It started in 1831. The average Australian can expect to eat during his or her lifetime 17 beef cattle, 92 sheep, 406 loaves of bread, 165,000 eggs, 8 tonnes of fruit, half a tonne of cheese and 10 tonnes of veggies. And the highest temperature ever recorded was 53.1 degrees Celsius at Cloncurry in Queensland on the 16th of January, 1889. And when you're heading off to the beach, it might be important to note that in 1838, it was declared illegal in Australia to swim at public beaches during the day. And they actually enforced that law until 1902. In April 1933, 68% of West Australians voted in favour of seceding from the Commonwealth of Australia. Apparently, though, they needed permission from the British Parliament before they could become a new country. The end result was that Britain never made a decision, of course, and Western Australia is still part of the Commonwealth. Sir John Robertson, a 5-time Premier of New South Wales, apparently drank a pint of rum every morning for 35 years, and he's famously quoted as saying, "None of the men who have left footprints in this country have been cold water men." And apparently in 1987, the Alice Springs Police Station received a call from a family, stopped for a cup of tea, and a huge ape-like creature, 2 metres tall, leapt out from the empty water tank they were near and began walking towards them. It's called the Yowie, and they searched the area for it. And the following day, the police searched the area and found a man 203 centimetres tall, sitting naked by the roadside. He was taken to the local mental hospital, of course, so I don't think the Yowie exists. And apparently Australia Day on January 26 is actually the anniversary of ships arriving in Sydney carrying loads of convicts to start the colony and do the work. It's estimated that by the time transportation ended in 1868, that 40% of Australia's English-speaking population had been convicts. In 2007, it was estimated that 22% of everybody in Australia had a convict ancestor. Apparently, kangaroos need very little water to survive and are capable of going for months without drinking at all. And when they do need water, they dig wells for themselves if they need to, frequently going as deep as three or four feet. These kangaroo pits are a common source of water for other animals living in the same ecosystem with a kangaroo. And there's actually been cases of kangaroos being chased by dogs on farms where they've actually jumped into a dam and they'll turn around and try and drown the dog to stop it chasing them. Apparently, emus and kangaroos can't walk backwards. And that's the reason they're on the Australian arms, coat of arms, that they're always moving forwards. Apparently, the male platypus, they look so cuddly and nice, platypuses, has got a poisonous spine. I didn't know this. It can kill a dog and inflict immense pain on a human, apparently. So stay away from those platypuses. When a specimen of the platypus was first sent to England, the scientists over there thought that we were having a joke with them, that we'd just sewed the bill of a duck onto a rat. The Sydney funnel web spider is considered the world's most deadly spider. It's the only spider that has killed people in less than 2 hours. Its fangs are powerful enough to bite through gloves and fingernails. The only animals without immunity to the funnel web's venom are humans and monkeys. And apparently convicts comprise many different racial groups, and many of the minority racial groups were very prominent in colonial society. Australia's first bushranger was a convict that actually came from Africa. And I don't know if you've ever heard of a bunyip. Apparently bunyips haunt rivers, swamps, creeks and billabongs. Their main goal in life is to cause nocturnal terror by eating people or animals in their vicinity. They are renowned for their terrifying, bellowing cries in the night and have been known to frighten Aborigines to the point where they would not approach any water source where a bunyip might be waiting to devour them. Some scientists believe the bunyip was a real animal, the Diprotodon, extinct for some 20,000 years. And apparently in Australia, newspaper readership, per capita Australians read more newspapers than any other nation. And per capita Australians spend more money on gambling than any other nation. With less than 1% of the world's population, Australia has more than 20% of its poker machines. And for each person in Australia, there are 2 sheep and over 16 rabbits. And that's some interesting facts about Australia, things I didn't know a lot of that. Yes, so there you go. Radio can be educational. And a very good morning to our local listeners on the Power Country Network on Lockington FM 88. Thanks for joining me tonight on Australia's number one overnight program. I'll be back with you in a few ticks.
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0: Hi, how are you feeling tonight? You're tuned into Australia's highest rating overnight program with Sean Eisen. Here's Colin Ray with a track called Quitters. Sounds like me with smoking.

0: 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Presented in Melbourne, Fuso Geelong took the Metropolitan Dealer of the Year Award based on sales performance and customer satisfaction. The Rural Dealer of the Year Award is heading to northern New South Wales, with Marwoolumbah Truck Centre taking the honours. Meantime, New York has been named the first Freightliner Truck's hardest working city of 2016. The awards honour cities fueling community growth and innovation. Freightliner saying the Big Apple has a remarkable relationship between investments in work trucks and thriving economies. 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

That was Alan and Ashcraft, Only Lonely. Thanks for tuning in to Overnight Country. This is Sean Eisen with you, and I'll be right back after these couple of ads.

0: Semi-trailer operators could slash their fuel use by as much as 20% with smarter engine technology and more aerodynamic trailers. That's according to Mercedes-Benz and the German trailer manufacturer Krone, the two companies showing a combination that they say uses as much as 20% less fuel than comparable existing semi-trailer combinations. Up front is a current series six-cylinder Mercedes-Benz Actros that is fitted with predictive powertrain control and low rolling resistance tyres, while the trailer, Krone's new Profiline Efficiency, features aerodynamically enhanced curtain sides and rolls on low rolling resistance tyres as well.
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Kojima Hill, 250 men, but only 27 lived to walk back down again. And when the fight was over, and Old Glory raised among the men who held

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Everybody shook his hand, but he was just a Pima Indian. 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

0: This round's on me, and it is. Every album of mine, has a drinking song, and this one's no exception. There's some days when you've just had a bad day. The world has been, crashing around you, and you just need to knock off work, go home, get a nice bottle of something out, and pour yourself a glass, and sit down and have a drink. But the good news is, I'm paying for this one, all right? 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This could be an expensive tour.
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1: 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Is it a plane? Is it a balding middle-aged radio announcer trying to be funny? This is Sean Eisen with you.

0: yesterday.
1: 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I recently went to the launch of the LDV eDeliver 7 van. 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They are responsive and easy to drive. I drove the vans unladen and yet the ride wasn't bad at all. Range is claimed at around the mid 350 km or so, but our van showed over 400 km when we drove it. First impressions are that it looks good. The sleek and smooth frontal treatment is stylish without going to extremes. Inside, all models are well laid out and have enough room for my taller frame to sit comfortably. The large central screen is clear and responsive to touch, while the smartphone connectivity would be appreciated. Overall, I was really impressed with the LDV vans, especially at the starting price of slightly under $60,000 plus the usual costs. This is a Motoring Minute. I'm Rob Fraser.
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0: I hope you're enjoying the show tonight. Thanks for your company. I'll be right back in a minute.
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0: this is James Blundell, and we're all heading for the mighty Tamworth Country Music Festival. It's on for 10 days, climaxing with the Country Music Awards of Australia. We hope to see you there.
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1: Hi, this is Anne Kirkpatrick, and as you know, January is country music time. We're all heading up to the exciting Tamworth Country Music Festival, finishing, of course, with a spectacular Country Music Awards of Australia.
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0: Back in 1849, a Victorian barley farmer began brewing his own beer in a small wooden shack at the back of his farm. For 15 years he toiled with barley, hops and yeast, trying to ferment that perfect brew. But he never got it right. 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
2: 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Because it's homophobia that's queer, not Janine.

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0: Hartwig Spare Parts stock the largest range of heavy truck spare parts outside the metropolitan area, with spares for all models including Western Star, Sterling, Freightliner, Mercedes-Benz and Nissan UD trucks. 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

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North to Alaska, we're going north, the rush is on. Then George turned to Sam with his gold dust in his

0: L Waste is one of the largest privately owned waste management companies in rural Victoria, servicing the northern half of the state and southern New South Wales. 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
1: Back in 1849, a Victorian barley farmer began brewing his own beer in a small wooden shack at the back of his farm. For 15 years he toiled with barley, hops and yeast, trying to ferment that perfect brew. But he never got it right. And then he died. So we bought up the land in Pyramid Hill at a very cheap price and built a magnificent pub. And today that's the very same pub that brings you great hospitality along with that glorious Carlton Draft. What a lovely story. Good friends and good company. You'll find it all at the Victoria Hotel, Pyramid Hill.
2: A driver looks worriedly in a side mirror as a police officer approaches his car.
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1: Hello, I'm Ted and I've got macular degeneration. 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They taught me how to get around safely using a long cane. So now I'm visiting friends again and I'm even back volunteering. If you're finding it hard to get around because of vision loss, give guide dogs a call on 1800 804 805.
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0: about it. Every hiring decision is a choice that can make or break a team, a culture, and even an entire company. So how do we make the right choice? Hi, I'm Dr. Mickey, and welcome to Inside the Mind of Hiring. Here we'll uncover the psychology and strategy behind effective hiring. Because the right fit isn't just about skill or experience. It's about understanding people, their motivations, their strengths, and the shadows of their shortcomings. Together, we'll tackle the tough questions. How do we look beyond bias? 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This is about identifying leaders who drive success, lift morale, and actualize a company's vision. Inside the Mind of Hiring starts now. Hello, everyone. This is Dr. Mickey Feinberg, and I'm here with my colleague, Dr. Pat Basile, and we're talking leadership today. And our show name is Inside the Mind of Hiring, as you hopefully know by now. But our episode title today is, Can Leaders Be Smart Before They Do Something Stupid? But I've got a corollary to that, Dr. Pat. And my corollary, should leaders do something stupid in order to be smart? How do you like that?
1: Oh, I like that. I can't wait to hear about that one because that sounds like me.
0: Yeah, so that it definitely sounds like me. So I'm going to, based on that little curve, I'm going to talk about that a little later, you know, as we wrap up this episode. But we're doing a follow-on today from a previous episode where they wrapped around or involved a very successful third-generation manufacturing company. And they're doing very well, and it's being run right now by a third generation president. And the situation was that they just had a major improvement to their company. They had a major expansion, significant upgrades in technology and equipment to meet the higher customer demand that they fortunately have, and to sustain their competitive advantage. They're digesting all that now and doing very well with it, with these changes, these major changes. So the president smartly, since we're talking about smart and stupid, decided to hire, and we talked about it, a COO. To join the business. And what the COO's responsibility has been, just for about 3 months now, his name is John, they hired him, and his responsibility is to sustain the already improved operation and to enable the president to work on the business rather than in the business, so that the president can kind of think ahead and continuing to position the company to grow successfully and in a profitable way. And, you know, it's been about 3 months. When we talked to you last, when we had the last episode on it, when we discussed this issue, the president was sensing that the COO was not really developing sufficient credibility, relationships, trust. He was just sensing that with his managers. And, of course, he wanted to do something about that because he's a pretty action-oriented, proactive guy. He wanted to do something about it. So let me just digress for a second to say that the COO, John, has a good manufacturing background. However, his focus has been on fixing distressed operations rather than developing them over time. He's in his early 40s, and you know, he's certainly well equipped to do a good job, but he didn't seem to be starting off quite right. So what did he decide to do first? And we had it was part of our episode last time. what he decided to do first is, like, he was sensing at a gut level that it wasn't going as well as he would like. So he selected key managers who he's known for a long time, have been with the company for a long time, and who he trusts to give him straight answers, but certainly not to undermine John, because that's not what he wants to do. And boy, the red flags went up for my colleague, Dr. Pat.
1: Just for a minute.
0: Just for a minute. And we went back and forth on that because, of course, Dr. Pat, the episode was about leaders sabotaging leaders. And she thought this is definitely a sabotaging tactic, or potentially so.
1: And I saw
0: it as, you know, he trusts these guys to give him the right answers, but also not to undermine John. And so I felt there were some upsides to it from the standpoint that it could give the president some good information to be really specific in his feedback to John, to, as you know, as a first step to getting him on the right track. So then the president made another big mistake. He brought me in to consult with him. and talk about doing something smart, but doing something stupid first, so it's not real smart. We talked about three options. One was that I, you know, get right in right away, get involved with John, do a developmental assessment, give him some feedback, then align John with the president on his development plan. Put a development plan together and follow up with him on that plan. And in many regards, that would protect his privacy and not expose any weaknesses or leadership perception of John's mm-hmm. weaknesses to the organization. But I, you know, at the time, I thought it was a little bit heavy-handed. I thought it was a little bit too much. So then we talked, and whether it's the president's idea, this second option was to, every option has feedback first. So this second option was that the president would model the right way maybe to engage his people in a meeting and talk about opportunities. And of course, John would be present and contributing to the meeting and all that. And then they would debrief and, you know, about what John would learn, and then he would follow up independently. I was a little concerned about that idea. And I think Dr. Pat, who's very prone to slapstick, put tape on her mouth and even fell off her chair, which is a nonverbal way of telling me that is crazy.
1: Well, you know, each of those, you know, look, every decision we make has a choice point, you know, has a defining moment. Every decision. Right. And, you know, this is the point. It doesn't matter if you're making a multi-gazillion dollar decision or right. you're deciding what to eat for dinner. Every decision we make has two sides to a coin, at least. Right. And so what we were analyzing in this scenario is, where is the win-win for everyone?
0: Right.
1: That's really right. what we were looking for on the
0: sure.
1: table.
0: Sure.
1: And, you know, you're going to tell us what actually happened.
0: Yeah.
1: However, in the rule book of things, right, about trust, right. going behind your immediate employee to their employees traditionally has caused issues.
0: Right.
1: So, but there's a factor that we didn't consider in that, which you're going to reveal. And
0: right,
1: that factor
0: right.
1: is, how does the person who you went around react? Because most reactions in a scenario like that, I mean, they're not really good, right.
0: right?
1: But there are a whole lot of reasons why they don't turn out good. One, there wasn't right. trust there to begin with. I mean, we could go on. Right. But in this right. case, this has a kind of cool ending, I think.
0: Oh, it does. It does. Let me get to it. But the third option we talked about was because it was really coming from me, where I thought he should, of course, first get feedback and then be prepared to run a meeting on his own, but with the president being there just sort of to help to facilitate it and express support. Well, that was another, and you know, that's what I ultimately recommended in this case. But my colleague wasn't happy with that either, because she thought, she saw the downside issue of still, I think, exposing John is relatively weak and he needs too much hand-holding to be effective.
1: And, well, don't you remember the president was actually going to run the meeting to show him how to run a meeting?
0: Well, that was first. That was the one we just talked about. This is second. I know how you reacted to that. This one was where John actually runs the meeting with the president sort of being there as more, with moral support and help him facilitate a little bit. So this is what actually happened. And this is that didn't surprise me. Didn't surprise me, but it made me think about how to really be smart sometimes, you know, if you're in a leadership role. And what happened was the president gave him straight feedback. The feedback consisted of this. You know, what I understand is people think you're a nice guy. They think you're smart. They think you're knowledgeable. But what you're suggesting to them in terms of incremental improvement opportunities is not really clear to them. And they don't really feel that they're participating or engaging with you when the prospects of these ideas that you have, or even to gain clarity on them, of course. But even on the tactical side, they don't feel like you're making them a part of the tactical what-ifs related to these opportunities that you're bringing up to them. It still have to be clarified. And what John did was, and this happens, and what John did was, like, he accepted the feedback like a champ. He was all over it. He said, you know, I'm so happy you told me this. I really apologize for this start, these missteps in the way I started with the folks. And, you know, he took 100% responsibility for the what happened and what he may have engendered, and what he needs to do about it, and what he said.
1: We're not talking about the president here,
0: right?
1: We're talking about the person that we were referring to without disclosing names,
0: right,
1: who was in charge of the group,
0: right?
1: So we have to take a moment right now,
0: right?
1: Because that is an amazing demonstration of leadership.
0: It sure is.
1: It really is. And we need to talk about that, because you see, anything that I said goes down the toilet when you have a person like this, right?
0: Right.
1: So, but this is extraordinary. It's less about the leadership of the president and the owner of the company, and it's more about this individual who, by the way, had not been on the job very long. So what does that say to you about the hiring decision of this gentleman?
0: They actually did a good job in hiring this guy, because he's actually, in my view, he's being a hero in this situation.
1: Yeah,
0: he's being a real absolute champ in this situation.
1: Yeah. There's no
0: not
1: question.
0: A chump. He's being a champ.
1: Look,
0: and so what John said to the president, let me meet with these guys. And what he did was, when he met with them, he owned up to his mistakes, you know, his missteps. And he, you know, it was like a mea culpa. And he said, you know, I'm really glad I got this insight. And I'm really sorry that I started this way. So he said, you know, what I want you guys to do, I would really appreciate if you could come to me, let's say in our next meeting, and suggest from you, your point of view, what you think, you know, there was major changes, but now that the dust has settled, what our improvement opportunities could be. I'd like to hear from you. And that's kind of how I left it. And he got good spontaneous feedback from the guys on just doing that. And again, that's, to me, that's really great leadership. It's really great leadership.
1: But he also took it one step further too, right? Because yeah. it's one thing to really look at employees and say, I'm going to connect with you. I'm going to do something. But it's another thing to say, these people are so important to me that I'm going to do something to expand my relationship with them, to show them who I am. Didn't he do some right. kind of barbecue?
2: Yeah, yeah. This is something else.
1: Yeah.
2: Yeah. In the prior 2 months, the company had record months. Killing the records.
1: Hello.
2: And what John suggested is, let's have barbecues in all three shifts. And you know what? Let me be the cook. Let me be the grill man for those barbecues.
1: I'm coming.
2: Right.
1: Sign me up.
2: Yeah, all three shifts. He's going to be the grill man. It was his idea to celebrate this great performance yeah. by the company in the last couple of months. And I said, wow, isn't that a great idea? Because all that's going to do is engage people on an informal and personal level and further develop relationships and trust with these managers that are, you know, really his partners in crime to continue building that business mm-hmm. without the president's direct involvement. The president did something else, which I thought was a good idea. He feels that, and I think John acknowledged it, he needs a little bit of work around the focus on developing relationships right now. So he's arranging, and John's very receptive to this, to engage or meet with the vice president of sales, and whose strength is just that, building relationships,
1: yeah.
2: not just with customers, but with his own, yeah. own people. And John seemed really positive and excited about that, and that's going to be an ongoing move. And I just think that's a great idea as well.
1: I do too. So, but let's have a little reminder real quick before we keep going here, because you and I have done shows about this. You know, when we came up with this topic, I thought to myself, does anybody come to mind for me? Hello, Martha Stewart. Okay, so why am I bringing up Martha Stewart? Because Martha
2: God knows
1: Stewart.
2: Why.
1: Well, I'll tell you why, because Martha Stewart has been seen as a leader in that industry and field. So here we are with Martha, made a mistake. Now, not all leaders make mistakes that send them to jail, hence Winston Churchill, just saying, but we're not going to talk about him today. Right. But look at what happens. You see, there she is, does her penance. Okay, that was a little Catholic, but does her penance for it, comes out of the gate, and I don't know that Martha Stewart was ever as popular as she is today.
2: Right.
1: Now, there's something to be said for the cycle of this, right? For the acceptance of this. First of all, John accepted. He was open. First, he was aware. Then he was accepting.
2: Right.
1: Then he was willing to take a different action.
2: Absolutely. He was a person or man. Yeah. Yeah. On this. No question. Yeah. Yeah.
1: That is those things that we're talking about for John. Those are exquisite signs of leadership coming out of the gate and becoming even greater.
2: Right.
1: That's the opportunity John has. He has an opportunity to become even greater.
2: Right. He saved the president from doing something stupid, and he saved me for suggesting something that could have been stupid.
1: Yeah. I mean, sure. The other night I was talking to somebody about this and about this topic, and they said, oh, wait a minute. Who do you have? John F. Kennedy. They said, John F. Kennedy. I said, Bay of Pigs. John F. Kennedy.
2: Oh, right. Yeah.
1: And, you know, I had to think about that for a minute, because that was a nail biter that we didn't know was a nail biter until, I don't know, started to make movies about it. But in the end, the decision didn't kill billions of people.
2: Right. Well, and not only that, didn't he admit that he was wrong?
1: Yeah, I think so. I don't know if that was before he said, don't ask what your country. Yeah. Oh, God forbid, we wouldn't be here.
2: The President of the United States should admit they're wrong, that it wasn't the best decision.
1: Didn't Washington do that, or did he actually cut down that cherry tree? I don't know. But you understand. You know what we're talking about. You know, right. In the world we're living in now, you and I are talking about a very private situation. But I will tell you, the scrutiny now between social media, social posts, things that are happening, you know, we are looking at people. And you and I have done two shows on leadership, and I am trying not to do another one. But I have never seen stupid from a leadership principle perspective that I'm seeing in the commissioner of the WNBA. Because think about what accountability looks like if we use John as an example. The issue, forget about the fouls, forget about you doing not doing anything, but to set up a task force to decide whether you want transgender athletes in your league. You're getting paid the big bucks, Kathy.
2: Yeah.
1: You know, you're going to ask the players. You see, leadership sometimes means you have to handle the tough situations.
2: You have to handle the tough decisions.
1: You've got to. And, you know, what you're talking about.
2: In other words, you're saying some things you just don't throw open to the troops.
1: You just don't throw them open, right?
2: Right. Right.
1: And I don't think your president did that. Your president didn't throw John under the bus. So let's talk about that for a minute.
2: Right.
1: You know, we have somebody in great intention that went out there, even though I went wacky about it originally.
2: Right.
1: But you did have somebody with a good intention. See, the bottom line is they're all about making the company better.
2: That's right. That's right. That is the bottom. Well, I just talked to the president again yesterday.
1: Oh.
2: And I said,
1: okay, give us an update. Come on.
2: Yeah, he's talking about, I said, do you see yourself in a situation now where you really need to get involved with him physically, you know, in the troops? He said, yeah, maybe down the road. And I said, John's doing well enough on his own. I said, be very careful about your direct involvement with him, you know, and his people right
1: Thank
2: now.
1: Thank you, Dr. Mickey. So you saw the blue tape, right? You got the message.
2: Yeah, I definitely saw the blue tape. I definitely, because he's on a roll. He's really doing the right things.
1: Yeah.
2: And he's taking initiative to do the right things. And he's, you know, it started with just like some insight and a light bulb that went off in his head and how he's handled it since then. So I said, you know, in many ways, I said, you really have to trust his judgment right now. He might make a mistake, but, you know, he'll have you to discuss things with. You can have regular debriefings with him on what's going on and stuff like that. That's your job, is to coach him. But let him run out there and be independent and do it on his own and learn that way. Because what we've learned is that he really does have good judgment and that he is doing the right thing. And but I said, one of the things you might emphasize with him, does he really have to solve problems right now? Does he, unless it's obvious, but does he really need to explore improvement opportunities? You just went through a major improvement. You had two great months.
1: Yep.
2: You know, maybe he needs to just focus on the relational
1: aspect of
2: what he has to accomplish. That has to be his immediate objective right now. I said, the barbecue is great. That's a great example of that. And I said, you know, what he can do is get stupid. This is where get stupid means you can get stupid as a way to be smart. And what I mean by get stupid is maybe he can learn. Just focus on learning from these managers.
1: You got to back off. The president has got to back off of him now. I mean, think about it. Any other arena out there where somebody has less than 6 months service,
2: right?
1: That's called a probationary period. You're giving them direct feedback if they step in a pothole or you see them stepping in a pothole. But to start to evaluate performance in less than 6 months doesn't give anybody a chance. And you know what happens to the Johns of the world? They start to second guess themselves. They start to think that no matter what they do, there's somebody looking over their shoulder, just like a controlling mom or dad. You understand? Right. It's the same idea, right?
2: Yep. Yeah. So what I think John needs to focus on right now is building credibility by learning, just learning. And if he asks questions, for crying out loud, don't be judgmental about the questions you're asking.
1: Oh my gosh, that's the kiss
2: of death. Like, you know, you got to frame it like, I just really want to know, or I just really want to learn. And it wouldn't be a bad idea if he were, you know, if he works with his people, works with them, he works on the line a little bit.
1: Yeah, being judgment about questions that are being asked is like being in front of the vampire Lestat and thinking you're not going to get bit.
2: Right.
1: I mean, you understand. I mean, judging questions people ask, you have to really start to look inside yourself if you're doing that. You understand?
2: Right.
1: But
2: yeah,
1: what you've done is you've kept a great relationship with the company. You're watching some great things. This company has a future that you and I can't even predict, but we're already seeing it. Hiring decisions are super important. They made the right decision.
2: They did.
1: What they have to do is nurture the decision and not question it. So, Dr. Mickey, for all of that, I mean, first of all, your involvement with the company is going to help them. So I want people to know, if they're listening to this and they don't want to be bit by the vampire Lestat, how do they get a hold of you?
2: Well, they could email me.
1: Okay.
2: I'd love to see an email. Mickey, M-I-C-K-E-Y, at deltaconsultants.com. Consultants is plural, not ing. And Dr. Mickey Feinberg, F-I-N-E-B-E-R-G, on LinkedIn. 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I guess you could do www.deltaconsultants.com, but I think the www is not necessary these days.
1: Yeah, yeah. And you know what? I want to hear from y'all. I mean, if you send me an email at info, I-N-F-O, at thedrdrpatshow.com, I want to know from you. Have you ever been in that position where your boss went around you? How did you take that? What do you think you can do about that? Because this is where Dr. Mickey can help. You know, if you are an executive or a manager of a company and you're watching a dynamic, your first reaction might be to get angry. But here's what I will tell you about being in that position. That's not going to get you to where you want to go.
2: Yeah.
1: And if you don't reach out for help about that, you know what's going to happen? You're going to end up on the wrong side of that road. And that's what you don't want. Dr. Mickey, thank you for a great show today. All of the above.
2: My pleasure.
1: Maybe we need to send this to the commissioner of the WNBA, so maybe they can get a little insight on that. What do you think?
2: Well, you know, our friend Caitlin Clark defended her coach.
1: Yeah, I can't. I'm getting ready to write a letter to Caitlin to say stop defending everybody. There's defending people, and then there's the next episode we're going to do.
2: Right, right.
1: When do you defend your colleagues?
2: That might be a good thing to do in public, because maybe now our coach will come to her for some advice.
1: But it's a different issue. It's when do you try to stop people pleasing and defend yourself instead of others? And, you know, there's a fine line. I'm not Caitlin Clark. I'm not working with her. But everybody that has been in a position like this, you have to know when you stop covering for people that are stabbing you in the back. And, you know, if you want to cover this next time, maybe our next show is going to be about Aaliyah in Boston. Anyway, thank you, Dr. Mickey. We'll see you all next time.
2: Care.
1: Have a great day.
2: Take care, everyone. Take care, Dr. Pat. Thank you. Bye-bye.
0: You have been listening to Inside the Mind of Hiring with me, Dr. Mickey Feinberg. 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
2: Shows from Alex Broadway, is 14 and a student, and he really enjoys performing arts at school. He's not into sports. Some students think he's a bit gay. Others think he's a or a or even a. Because of this, Alex cops regular abuse from other kids, and it makes his life hell. It doesn't matter that Alex is not gay. It's homophobia that's hurting him and others like him. You can help put an end to homophobia by talking about it with friends and family, because it's homophobia that's queer, not Alex.

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1: Ooh, like this station's really got me in orbit.
2: The story you're about to witness is true. It actually happened. Only the names have been changed to make it funny.
3: Sitting at home last Sunday morning, me mate Boomerang said he was having a few people round for a barbie. Said he might cook a burra or two. I said, sounds great, will Wallaby there? He said, yeah, and Veggie might come too. So I said to the wife, you want to go, Anna? She said, I'll go if dingoes. So I said to Boomer, what will we do about Nulla? He said, Nulla bores me to tears, leave him at home. We got to the party at about two, walked straight out the kitchen to put some booze in the fridge, and you wouldn't believe it, there's Boomer's wife, Warra, sitting there trying to plait a puss. Now, I don't like to speak ill of Warra. But I was shocked, I mean, how much can a koala bear? So I grabbed a beer, flashed me wanger at her, and headed out to join the party. Pretty soon airs rocks in and things really started jumping. This Indian girl, Masu, turns up, dying to go to the toilet, but she couldn't find it. I said to me, mate, Al, hey, where can Masu pee, Al? He said, she can go out back with a fella, she's probably seen a cockatoo. Well, just then, Warra comes out of the kitchen with a few drinks for everybody. Fair dinkum, you've never seen a cooler bar, mate. I grabbed a beer and said, thanks, Warra, ta. A couple of queens landed at the party, one smelling pretty strongly of aftershave. He sat down next to me, and I turned to him, I said, you know, mate, you reek of stockade. It was a really hot day. Oscar felt like a swim. He said to Ina, you want to have a dip in the river here? She said, I haven't got my cozy, Oscar. Well, both says, come in stark as what a lake air. Ina says, what, without so much as a thread, Bo? Ah, perish a thought. Has you can been in yet? Well, a few of the blokes decided to play some cricket. Boomer said, why doesn't Wombat? Yeah, and let Tenor field. And he said, I should have a bowl, but I was too out of it to play cricket, so I suggested a game of cards. I said, Eliptus, you want a game of eucalyptus? He said, there's no point, mate, Dar wins every time. Well, Bill said he'd like a smoke. Nobody knew where the dope was stashed. I said, I think Marino's. But I was just spinning a bit of a yarn. Barry pulls a joint out of his pocket. Bill says, great, Barry, a reefer. What is it, mate? Oh, noose of heads, of course. He made Adelaide him on me. And it was a great joint, too. Blue Mountains away and his three sisters. Well, I thought I'd roll one myself. I said, chuck us the tally-ho, Bart. He said, they're out on the lawn. Seston, can you get them for us? Bernie said, it's okay, mate. She's appled. I'll get them for you. Just then, Alice springs into action. Starts to pack Bella Bong. But you wouldn't believe it, the bong's broken. I said, Lord, how? Hey, man. Somebody said, well, a didgeridoo. I said, maybe it'll have to. I look in the corner and there's Bass sitting there, not getting into it, not getting out of it. I said, what, is Bass straight or something? Boomer said, as a matter of fact, mate, he's a cop. I said, you're joking, mate, a cop? I'm getting out of here, let's go, Anna. She said, no way, I'm hanging around all gum leaves. Besides, I don't want to leave Jack around a party on his own. Have you seen him? I think he's trying to crack on Toowoomba. He's already tried a Mount Isa. And he'll definitely try to lead you, Australiana. Thank you, and good night!
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0: This siren is part of the new bushfire alert levels. You may hear it over the radio if a bushfire is in your area. May? Because some fires will move so fast they can be on top of you before there is time to give any warning at all. Listen for a siren, but don't wait for one. If you do nothing until a bushfire is on top of you, you may die. 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Authorised by the New South Wales Government, Sydney.
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3: Thanks very much. We've just put out a single called I Was Only 19, or A Walk in the Light Green. And it's a song about two mates of mine who went to Vietnam, came back Agent Orange victims. It's the title of Walk in the Light Green stems from the fact that when the Australian soldiers in Vietnam were given their missions, they looked at the areas that they'd be working in on the map. And if it was sort of dark green on the map, then there was cause for some consolation, because dark green meant thick jungle, lots of cover, and there were no mines. If they were working in areas that were light green on the map, that meant light jungle, not much cover, and heaps of mines. This is a song for Mick and Frankie. It's called A Walk in the Light Green.

0: Thanks very much. For those of you who might remember a cyst time at school, that's where you sneak off behind the loo and have a bit of a smoke and a bit of fruitcake that mum sent and a wee or something. It's recess time now and we'll be back in about 15 minutes. Thank you very much. Okay, you've been a wonderful audience and we love you.
1: It's 7:49.

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0: Are you aware of any challenges a truck driver faces when on the road?
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0: Okay, Sam, can you see anyone in your mirrors?
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0: Can you see anyone in front of the truck?
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0: So you're feeling confident you would be all clear for driving?
1: Yep, good to go.
0: Okay, let's take a walk.
2: Oh, no way.
1: Oh, wow.
2: That is insane.
1: I was 100% sure that there was no one there.
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